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Okay, well, just because we made that statistic up doesn't mean it's not true.

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1: Well, good morning and happy Monday. Today on the show, we're going to talk about occupations with the highest divorce rates. We got your Would You Rather at 8:40. Our guest DJ will be here at 8:10. Then we're going to talk about alcohol and your health. We got your Daily Dish at 7:10. And our text topic of the day is, have you ever had a hilariously embarrassing hookup that came back to haunt you? We've probably all been there. And I want to hear the juicy stories. Text me at 815-756-8742. And we've got food news in 6 minutes.

0: Well, how about some food news? It's 94.9 WTKB. I am Peyton. So M&M's has launched a new banana nut bread flavor, and the classic peanut M&M is wrapped in a banana bread flavored milk chocolate. And it's arrived at Kroger stores nationwide, but I haven't seen it anywhere else. So if you see it, let me know, because I want to try that. Some McDonald's customers are now being charged 30 cents when they ask for extra sauce on their burgers. Franchisees say they charge, and it was quietly rolled out in April to cut waste and rising costs. So they've been doing it for a few months, and people are just now kind of noticing. And finally, there's a new king of fast food. After 11 straight years at number one, Chick-fil-A has officially been knocked off the top spot by a major customer satisfaction survey. The new number one spot is Jersey Mike's. So there you go.
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Could there be a new Grinch movie coming out? Possibly. And Justin Bieber's son is obsessed with something. We're going to talk about all that and more on your Daily Dish, which is in 6 minutes.

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1: Tom Hanks recently did an interview, and there's a scene in Castaway that he can't watch because it's too painful, but only because he feels that a gesture he made was something he would do, not true to the character. And it's not what you think. It's not the scene with Wilson. It's the scene where his character comes home from the deserted island and returns the pocket watch that his girlfriend gave him the last time they saw each other. Interesting. And Justin Bieber was recently doing an interview for Elle Magazine when he said his son is fascinated by basketball. He talks a lot about basketball. He says basketball all the time. And Haley said that when she gets him up from his nap, he says basketball. It's insane and funny. So he might be a basketball player one day. And Jim Carrey is in talks to return for How a Grinch Stole Christmas sequel for Universal. Ron Howard is going to direct and produce it again. And the Jelly Roll drama is just out there, but he broke his silence on his divorce from Boney XO. And he said, me and my wife are best friends. We'll always be best friends. Probably the only woman I will ever love the way I loved her, and nobody cheated on nobody. The double negative, though, really bothers me.
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We have so many cool prizes we're giving out. We've already given out some good ones. 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

0: Well, when it comes to having a drink or two here and there, is it really harming you? It's 94.9 WDKB. I am Peyton. A major new study said they found no evidence that any amount of drinking improves your health. They say it's quite the opposite. Even a moderate amount of drinking carries big risks. You know, there's studies that say a glass of red wine isn't bad for your heart and things like that. But apparently this study says any alcohol in any form is bad for you. So I don't know. You can kind of take that for what it is. Talk to your doctor if you have questions. But I say everything in moderation. Sometimes every once in a while, you just want a good espresso martini. And I'm going to have one when I feel like it, whether it's good or not.
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2: It is time for guest DJ, and I have Samantha and Steve with the DeKalb Public Library. Good morning.
3: Good morning.
4: Good morning, Peyton.
2: So it is another month, and the library has got a lot going on.
4: Popping.
2: It's popping over there. Yeah. So what should we dive in with first, Sam?
4: Well, so June isn't over yet.
2: Yes.
4: I know we want to tackle July. But June, we still have one weekend left, and we do have a big performance this Saturday. We have conductor Cody coming back to the library. He's going to be there at 2 o'clock, and he's going to do a special America 250 program for us this year.
2: Nice.
4: Where he talks all about American railways.
2: Oh, very nice.
4: So this is a sensory-friendly magic comedy show that Cody puts on. And it's for all ages, and we do find that it's a show where you can get up and walk around if you need to, you can, you know, bring a fidget spinner, you can do what you need to do to, you know, relieve any stress you have, because Cody is completely fine with that.
2: I love that. Mm-hmm. That's so fun.
4: Yeah, we love Cody.
2: So we got that going on, and then how are you keeping them teens busy, Steve?
3: All right, so every time I'm here, I always mention it, and it's still open over the summer. We have our teen room, a dedicated teen space for grades 6 through 12, and over the summer, it's open a little longer. So Monday through Thursday, we're 1 to 8, and then we've got our regular year-round hours, 11 to 5 on Saturday, 1 to 5 on Sunday. And we've got a bunch of game consoles, including a PS5. We've got air hockey. We've got a button maker and an art wall for those who are more crafty. We've got foosball, board games, a lot of stuff in there. The big thing we have over the summer that keeps us busy is summer reading. And summer reading, you actually just get a prize for registering. So even if you decide, well, I can't do all this. But the good news is every 10 hours you get a prize.
2: Nice.
3: And 10 hours seems like a lot if you try to do it in one day, but you spread it out, it's not so bad. And every 10 hours you get a grand prize entry for either a Cornfest Mega Band or a skateboard from Fargo. So, and we also have other prizes every 10 hours. So, you know, if you're kind of like, well, I didn't win the big prize, we've still got a little something for you every 10 hours. And we still have programs going on. So we've still got our regular year-round ones like Anime Manga Club, Teen Art Club, Tween Teen Chess Club, the PS5 Sports Tournament. All those are still happening. But we also have some things like we've got an American-themed escape room based on American writers on July 2nd. And we actually have one more planning meeting for that. So if you're a teen who's always wanted to help plan an escape room, we've got a meeting for that on June 24th. And then the escape room itself is July 2nd, all free. And, you know, again, it's a good low-stakes way to get into escape rooms because you go somewhere else and, you know, it's going to cost you some money. And here it's free and fun. Yeah.
2: Awesome. So we got the teens covered. What about everyone else, Sam?
4: Everyone else, yeah. So July, I want to say after October, July is always our busiest month programming-wise. And this July is no different. We have 3 after-hours concerts in July. It's a lot. And the one I want to mention first and foremost, and there's a special reason for this, is on Friday, July 10th, starting at 6:30, we have an after-hours concert with Barry Cloyd. We have Barry, he's been at the library double-digit number of times now. But he's doing his new program called Rascals, Roustabouts, and River Pirates.
2: Fun.
4: And it's all about the riverboat days on the western frontier. But the thing I wanted to mention about that program is sponsored by Gretchen and Charles Moore. So a shout-out to our donors for that. We're going to have the Cousins Maine Lobster Truck outside of the library for that program. And they're going to be there all day. They're going to be there from noon to 8. So come get some lobster, watch the show. Again, we're trying to make these after-hours concerts more of a full experience. So food, this food you do have to buy. It's the truck coming. Sometimes we do have free food options, but this one is a paid option. But the lobster truck is one of my favorites.
2: Yeah.
4: And I follow it around.
2: Yeah, and it's an option,
4: So, yeah. And then we've got a few more after-hours concerts. The big summer reading children's programs that happen on Thursdays. They're having 3 of those. They're having a foam show, a bubble show, and then raptors up close. So predatory birds of North America. So we're tying that into the America 250 theme as well. And then if you want to come see the raptors, but you aren't a child, we are having raptors up close come before the children's event on the Saturday before. So July 25th. And that is for teens and adults to come see the raptors.
2: Will they actually bring the birds with them?
4: Oh, yeah. The birds are coming.
2: Oh,
4: they're not free-flying. They will be on somebody's little arm.
2: Yeah.
4: You know, they are, you know, they will hunt if they fly. And we don't want people being hunted by the raptors. So
2: that's awesome.
4: Yeah. So come see some cool hawks and eagles and falcons and such.
2: I love that.
3: Yeah, and I really think it's great, too, that so many of those programs are for the younger kids. And I think some of the teens and adults maybe get a little intimidated or overwhelmed. And it's nice to just have something for them as well.
4: Right.
2: I love that. So all this information and more can be found at your website. You guys always have a ton going on.
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So our text topic of the day is, have you ever had a hilariously embarrassing hookup that came back to haunt you? Well, Kayla from DeKalb said she got together with her potential employer the day before her interview. Oh, no. That kind of reminds me of Grey's Anatomy, like that opening scene with Meredith and Derek. Yeah, that's very Grey's. I love it. And Leah from Sycamore says she hooked up with someone who she ended up bumping into again with her husband at a restaurant years later. Awkward. Tell me your juicy drama stories. I want to hear them. 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

0: 94.9 WDKB, where we like to ask the hard-hitting questions in life. Peyton wants to know, would you rather
1: win the lottery or live twice as long? Tony?
2: It's winning the lottery. I don't want to live more than I have to.
1: That sounds terrible.
2: Better way to phrase that.
1: I know what you mean.
2: I think that I want to have fun with my life. I really understand that you're not going to live forever, and you're not saying you're immortal. You're saying it's just double the time. I don't want to be like one of those tortoises that lives to 180 years old. I'm good. I'll take the money. I'll have fun with my life, and I will make it the best, whatever, 50, 60, 70, 80 years.
1: Yeah. What about you, Bill?
3: I probably have 4 to 5 years left.
1: Oh,
3: so
1: stop.
3: I think I'd rather win the lottery and enjoy the little time I got left.
2: The end is nigh, Bill.
1: I will say, for me, show me the money. I want to win the lottery,
2: heck
1: too.
2: Yeah.
1: I'm telling you, if I was 200 years old, I would be pissed, you know?
2: Yeah.
1: So I'm also want to win the lottery. But what would you choose? Text me at 815-756-8742.
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0: what is the worst city in America? It's 94.9 WTKB. I am Peyton. Well, someone on Reddit asked that question, and the answers were pretty funny. Some of the responses were, I absolutely hate Cincinnati. It's the worst. And somebody said Camden, the absolute zero of New Jersey. That makes me laugh. You know, Jersey gets a bad rap. I've been to Jersey a lot. My fiance's from there. I know there are some parts that are not great, so I'll have to ask him if Camden is a bad one. But what do you think the worst city in America is? I don't know if I've encountered it yet. And you know what? I hope I never do.
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0: Well, there's a new report out that has the occupations with the highest divorce rates. It's 94.9 WTKB. I am Peyton. I was kind of surprised to learn that telemarketers and bus drivers had the highest divorce rates. But if you work in IT or software development, you are good because you have the lowest. So I just thought it would be a different occupations as opposed to those. So I would love to know what you think has the highest divorce rate when it comes to occupations, or maybe if you work in an occupation and you are divorced, and sometimes jobs can really play a part. So I'm curious what your thoughts are. Text me at 815-756-8742. They didn't say anything about radio hosts, so I'm hoping that maybe I'll be okay.
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I am Peyton. That does it for me. 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Matt Hall's up next, and your 96 Express lunch is back at noon as well.

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All sorts of good memories and songs coming your way this hour. You can look forward to some Collective Soul, some En Vogue. We got some Ricky Martin coming your way and a whole lot more. This is the band that's still out there doing it today. And I saw them live, and they did not do this song at their concert. And I was upset by that. But they were good nevertheless. It's the Red Hot Chili Peppers in your 90s Express Lunch. So

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Did you know Michael J. Fox was Alex P. Keaton? Yeah, that's a line in that song. My favorite line in that song. It is your 90s Express lunch with LFO. We take a trip in our DeLorean. I've gassed it up at $5 a gallon, and we are cruising back in time to the 1990s and remembering the good old days. And back in the 1990s, Nickelodeon was the best. They had the best TV shows, like this one right here. Do you know it? Can you place the song if you're listening to it? Ah, that's right. It's Doug. Doug was a fantastic cartoon in the 1990s. Doug, Patty Mayonnaise, Skeeter Valentine, Roger Klotz. It was great. And then Disney bought it and ruined it. But for those years that it was on Nickelodeon, like the early 90s, it was fantastic. I bring back Doug, right? That was a good show. And it featured one of the greatest fake bands of all time. And that is the Beats. I should have played some Beats for you. Well, we don't have time. We got to get back into our 90s Express lunch here with a little En Vogue. You're never going to get it. It's My Lovin' is what they're talking about.

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rumors are that Taylor Swift had her bachelorette party over the weekend in secret at her Rhode Island mansion. There were fireworks seen coming from her oceanfront home there. So if she had her bachelorette party, I wonder where Travis Kelce went on his secret bachelor party. I wonder. Taylor Swift coming up here in a few songs. Right now, it is Benson Boone, 94.9 WDKB. I never met

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This is Ella Langley. She's choosing Texas.

afternoon. Tony Strikes at 94.9 WDKB. I am back after a four-day weekend. I'm feeling good. I'm feeling rested. And I'm feeling like sharing the first strike of the day. Certain dangers, they seem obvious. While others hospitalize over 3,000 people a year and no one even talks about it. Find out this secret injury assassin with a sunny disposition next.

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1: Tony Strikes on 94.9 WDKB, and get ready for your what the fact of the day. Summer is here, which means a ton of people are chasing that perfect tan. But here's a reminder that sometimes the quest for a little color can get majorly out of hand. According to an estimate, more than 3,000 Americans end up in the emergency room every year because of tanning bed injuries. And we're not talking about just sunburns. The list includes burns, but also fainting and even eye injuries. Now, I've done some questionable things in the name of looking good. We've all had fashion choices we'd rather not revisit. But I can't imagine explaining to the ER staff that I got injured while trying to become slightly more bronze. That's a tough story to tell right there. All right, sir, what happened? Well, I was trying to look like I just got back from vacation. Experts have been warning about tanning beds for years, but apparently some people are still treating them like a shortcut this summer. And look, I get it. Nobody wants to be the palest person in the group photo. But if your beauty routine ends with a hospital wristband, it might be time to reconsider the strategy. Because at the end of the day, there's nothing wrong with being a little pale. It's a lot cheaper than an ER visit. And besides, if anyone gives you grief about it, just tell them you're not pale. You're a limited edition winter color.
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0: Are you aware that apparently Woody from Toy Story has a last name? Tony Bacatron, 94.9 WDKB. And if you're just learning that now, don't feel bad. Even Tom Hanks didn't know. During a recent interview promoting Toy Story 5, a reporter casually mentioned that Woody's full name is Woody Pride, which prompted Tom Hanks, the man who has voiced Woody for decades, to basically respond with, "Wait, what?" Now, here's where it gets even more interesting. Jesse from Toy Story also has the last name Pride, which ultimately led the interviewer to suggest they may be brother and sister. Tom Hanks was not on board with that theory. In fact, he quickly responded, "No, distant cousins, please." Honestly, I respect that level of commitment to preserving the Toy Story family tree, but can we please talk about how wild this is? You've played a character for nearly 30 years across multiple blockbuster movies, and then a reporter tells you something about the character that you never knew? That's like finding out your own middle name from a stranger. It also makes me wonder what other fictional facts are out there waiting to surprise us. Because apparently, we've reached the point where the audience knows more about Toy Story trivia than Woody himself. Or at least the guy who voiced him. Which means somewhere out there, a Pixar fan just heard this story and said, "Wait until Tom finds out the rest of my 47-page character spreadsheet I made." Drop some
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strikes, 94.9 WDKB, delivering our second strike of the day. Just when I thought by Sox optimism was 100% warranted, they have the weekend they just did. Find out how disastrous the weekend was in our Quick Strike Sports Update.

0: Tony Strikes back here on 94.9 WDKB with your Quick Strike Sports Update. The hardest thing about being a diehard Chicago sports fan is getting disappointed just when your hopes get the highest. We start on the south side of the diamond, where it really felt like something special was brewing for the White Sox. Then last week happened, and I'm as lost as ever. After going 1-2 against the AL-leading Yankees, the hope was to have a bounce-back series when they visited the division-rival Tigers over the weekend. Friday, Detroit took the opener 4-3. Saturday, the Sox couldn't keep up and lost 4-1. And yesterday, the back end of the Southside bullpen lost the lead and ultimately cost the Sox a 5-4 ballgame in extras. This Tigers team has struggled all season, so getting swept by them, yeah, that really hurts. The only reason I'm not crying right now is because tonight begins the biggest series of the year. Chicago White Sox versus Cleveland Guardians. One game separates these two teams for sole possession of the divisional lead. Game one is tonight at 6:40 from Wrigley Field. Well, what about the Cubbies? They did better. Not that the Sox set a very high bar, but the Cubs did better. On Friday, a 7-run first inning helped propel the Northsiders to a 16-2 dub. Saturday, the Blue Jays bounced back with an 8-6 win. And Sunday, well, the rain won that one, forcing the rubber game to be made up on August 6th. Next up, the Cubs start a four-game set with the majorly disappointing Mets at 6-10. Elsewhere in sports, NBA rumors are swirling around the Bucks potentially moving Giannis to either the Heat or Celtics before tomorrow's NBA draft. The Senators traded Brady Tkachuk to the Panthers, reuniting him with his brother Matthew. And over the weekend, White Sox slugger Colson Montgomery became the fifth fastest player in MLB history to reach 41 career homers. When you're ahead of players like Aaron Judge and Shohei Ohtani on a homer list, you're definitely doing something right. This has been Tony Strikes with your Quick Strike Sports Update, helping you stay in the know, minus the boring box scores.
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I got drive, I don't need a car. Money really all that we fiending for. I'm doing things they ain't seen before. Bands ain't dumb, but extreme is all. I'm a demon lord. Fall off what? I ain't seen the horse. Called your bluff, better cite the source. Fame ain't something that I need no more.

0: I came across this new study that looked at divorce rates across different professions, and some of the results are exactly what you'd expect, while others were kind of surprising. For example, one of the jobs with the highest divorce rates was a telemarketer. And you know what? That makes a ton of sense. You're probably starting arguments with, "Hello, my name is Steve, and I'm calling to see if you'd be interested in extending this marriage for another 12 months. No, Steve, get out of here. Get out of here." But the biggest surprise to me was actually healthcare workers. Healthcare practitioners actually topped the list with one of the highest divorce rates of any profession studied. And I guess when you think about long hours, stressful situations, and weird schedules, it makes a little bit more sense. Other jobs near the top included bus drivers, correctional supervisors, and ambulance drivers. On the flip side, the careers with the lowest divorce rates were filled with scientists, engineers, software developers, physicians, and even clergy. Basically, if your job involves spreadsheets, research, data analytics, or calculating things for fun, your marriage statistics look pretty good. Although I do love the actuaries had the lowest divorce rate of all. For those who don't know, actuaries are people who calculate risk for insurance companies. Yeah. Apparently, the people who spend all day evaluating risk looked at marriage and said, "Yeah, you know what? Those numbers checked out." And somehow, they're the ones winning this study.
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you think you could figure out the movie based on this vague description? A large company launches a flagship initiative to address workplace safety concerns through automation. Initial performance metrics are impressive, but internal conflicts and unexpected legacy issues threaten the long-term viability of the program. Do you know what movie I'm talking about? Find out if you're right in Poorly Described Movie Monday. Next.

0: Describe Movie Monday, the game where I give you nothing but a poor description, and Peyton, it is up to you to determine what movie am I describing here. Are you ready?
1: All right, as ready as I'm ever going
0: to
1: be.
0: It is a large company that launches a flagship initiative to address workplace safety concerns through automation. Initial performance metrics are impressive, but internal conflicts and unexpected legacy issues threaten the long-term viability of this entire program.
1: Ooh. You know, do you have another hint?
0: The employee onboarding process is unusually intense.
1: Okay, I think I need one more.
0: The company is far more interested in results than the ethics behind.
1: Man, this could be so many things. I don't know. I think I'm stuck. I think you got me.
0: Give you one more. One participant has trouble separating their past role from their current responsibility. Any guesses you want to at least try to throw out here?
1: Divergence, Hunger Games.
0: No, think older than that.
1: Oh, older than that. Okay. Well, it's not Terminator. We did that one already.
0: Correct.
1: Oh, boy.
0: I mean, the whole Terminator robot thing isn't completely off base.
1: That's what I'm thinking. Is it like, it's not like iRobot or?
0: It's not iRobot. Older than that.
1: Is it the Will Smith one? Oh, RoboCop?
0: It is RoboCop. Yes. Good job. Did you figure out it's RoboCop? How many of the hints did you need? Text me, 815-756-8742.
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0: long-running idea that a glass of wine with dinner might actually be doing your body some good. Tony back at you on 94.9 WDKB. You've probably heard it. You've probably seen images of people in France casually enjoying wine every night while somehow living into their 90s. But the new study has a pretty blunt thought about this. There's no real evidence that any amount of alcohol improves your health. Researchers analyzed U.S. health data and found that even moderate drinking doesn't provide a health benefit. And in fact, it actually increases your risk based on consumption. So, for example, men drinking about 2 alcoholic beverages a day face a measurable lifetime risk of alcohol-related illness or injury. And the study also found that women can face even higher risks of certain conditions, like liver disease, at similar drinking levels. Younger adults in particular don't appear to get any health benefits from alcohol at all, with many of the risks tied to things like accidents and other preventable harm. So the overall message from the researchers is pretty straightforward. If you drink, less is better. In fact, the recommendation is no more than 1 drink per day for both men and women, which is one of those findings that kind of takes the whole relaxing glass of wine narrative and gently moves it off the table. And I think the hardest part is that nobody wants to hear that something that feels like it's helping unwind might actually be helping nothing in particular. Because a lot of people, that 1 drink doesn't really matter when it comes to health in the first place. It really is that pause at the end of the day. And now science is basically saying you can still have the pause, just maybe without the wine.
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0: Listen, dating can sometimes feel like a full production. You plan the outfit. You rehearse what you're going to say. You make sure you smell like you've never had a stressful thought in your life. And then 10 minutes into the date, you realize this is not your person. So now there's a new trend online that's basically trying to solve the entire problem in one move. It is called Goblin-timacy. Yes, Goblin-timacy. And no, it's not a costume party situation. The idea is pretty simple. Instead of showing up as the highly polished, perfectly curated version of yourself, you show up as yourself. No over-editing, no pretending you suddenly love hiking at sunrise, no carefully constructed personality highlight reel. Just you. Slightly messy, slightly real, and hopefully still socially functional. The theory is that everyone's inner goblin comes out eventually anyway, so why not skip the performance and see early on if there's actually a match? But it's not about showing up like you gave up entirely either. There's still a difference between being authentic and showing up like you just rolled out of a cave. The goal is honesty, not chaos. Because at the end of the day, the point isn't to impress someone for 2 hours. It's to find out if they can handle the real version of you without a 6-week trial period of acting like completely different humans.
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0: With Father's Day being yesterday, someone online put together a very internet ranking of Disney dads, judging them on two categories, parenting skills and overall hotness. So let's just call that second category screen presence. Starting strong, you've got King Triton from The Little Mermaid, a strong ruler, a complicated dad situation, and a very commanding personality. Solid on leadership, a little intense on the parenting style. Then, there's Tiana's dad, James, from The Princess and the Frog, who basically gets full marks across the board. Supportive, loving, and the kind of dad who feels like he gave excellent life advice in every scene he was in. You also get Tarzan's adoptive father, who raised a human child in the jungle without internet manuals or modern parenting books. That alone deserves a little bit of recognition. And of course, there's Mufasa from The Lion King, who might be the gold standard here. Strong parent, wise leader, and somehow manages to give life lessons and still be cool about it. Then, you've got a mix of kings, adventurers, and well-meaning dads who range from doing their best to probably could have used a group chat. The funny part is, the internet will rank anything if given enough time. Parenting skills, leadership ability, emotional intelligence, and apparently general vibe and hotness all somehow end up on the same scoreboard. And whether they're perfect dads or still figuring it out, the common theme is pretty simple here. They all tried their best in their own way. And if you've ever been a dad, had a dad, or just watched one on TV, you know that usually counts for a lot more than the numbers ever will.
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Strikes, 94.9 WDKB, and I'm going to head out for the night. I'll be back tomorrow for Top 10 Tuesday. Tonight is kind of a big night for me because this is the first time that my dad and stepmom are coming out to one of my softball games. So I'm excited. I have the late games. It's going to be a late night, but I'm going to have a lot of fun. So I'm going to get going. I got to be there before first pitch. And with that is strike three.

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